Kiss FM, your girl Tasha Makia holding you down. And, you know, no one really warns you that when you become a mom or a dad, you know, you're just not raising a child. You actually raise yourself all over again. Like, you're actually growing up with your kids. And I feel like we need to chat about that just a little bit. And you'll see what I'm talking about. You're daily

0: For the first time ever, women in their 40s are having more babies than women in their 20s, and some people think there should be a cutoff date for motherhood.
1: There should be.
0: Oh, Otto, no, you didn't just say that. Okay, let's discuss mañana. Plus, we have your down in the DM. It's the Dana Cortez Show. 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

there's an old saying in Tennessee, I know it's in Texas, probably in Tennessee, that says, fool me once, shame on you. If fool me, we can't get fooled again.

do that while you're teaching your kids how to be confident and going through life, trying to get through the ways of the world, you're still trying to find yours. And while you're telling your kids that they're enough, you're still trying to believe that about yourself. Isn't that something? While you're trying to protect your kids' little hearts, you're quietly learning how to heal your own. That's motherhood. That's fatherhood. That's parenthood. We don't get the luxury of saying, I'll heal first and then I'll show up. We heal while we're showing up. We heal while we're packing lunches, driving to practices, helping out with homework, wiping tears, telling them that they are more than enough, and trying to make sure that they never care.

0: Nowadays, everybody wanna talk like they got something to say, but nothing comes out when they move their lips, just a bunch of gibberish. Act like they forgot about Dre.
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Man. 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
1: There should be.
0: Oh, I don't know. You didn't just say that. Okay, let's discuss mañana. 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
1: Ice Cube is coming to the venue at Thunder Valley Casino Resort on Sunday, September 6th. Bossman D-Lo will bring his Motion Party Tour to Channel 24 Wednesday, August 12th. J. Cole is bringing the Fall Off Tour to the Golden One Center Thursday, August 27th.
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4: Though there are minor backups on Cap City Freeway both directions getting into Sacramento, it's certainly been worse. I'd still say the worst of it is trying to get out of Sacramento with a couple different crashes on either 5 or 99 South. Still slowing you down just a bit. Sacramento traffic, I'm Tiffany Wittstrom.
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0: Yeah.
1: Be careful out there. I'm telling you, it's hot. Sacramento, we got to 105 degrees today, and I need you to drink your water, check on your people. And, you know, this week we're going to be in a high temp till possibly Saturday. It's one of those weeks where you want to run all your errands earlier during the day so that you don't have to pretty much suffer during the afternoon. I'm just saying.

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Sacramento keeps growing, and I like this. I mean, listen, Breakfast Club in Midtown is officially taking over the Old Range location in Midtown. 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
4: Hey, what's going on? 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
1: 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My name is Ho.
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1: It is time for What's Your Sign, and we have RJ. 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
2: What's up, RJ?
3: Woo! Thank you.
1: I'm so excited to have you here. So before we even get started with our spiritual forecast for the week, how long have you been a medium, and when did you find out like you had psychic ability?
3: So I'm 36 years old. I've been doing this for, I want to say, about 20 years. I started when I was really young. My first shop I had when I was in high school, and I just remember always sensing things and knowing things and just being able to read the energies of the room.
1: Did you think that everybody had that? Or when did you realize, hey, I'm different? Like, something's different about me.
3: So I had a really amazing mom, and she never made me feel any different or any, you know, abnormalities. Oh. So I did at the beginning think that, you know, everybody could see spirits. Everybody knew what was going on until, you know, getting into school and all of that. And I figured out, I think I am a little bit different. But the gift that I have runs in my family. So everybody in my family is able to do this. It's just nobody has chosen to do it for, you know, for anybody else or for the public.
1: Wow. Well, thank you so much for joining us. We really appreciate it.
3: Thank you.
1: I love that. Okay, so what do we have as a collective coming for our spiritual forecast this week?
3: So I think as we go into this week, I think Spirit's going to be encouraging us to slow down, turn inwards, and kind of like prepare for all the changes that are coming up ahead. We're currently in the waning moon, which is when the moon is going downwards. And that's going to be basically when we're needing to release, reflect, and it's a strong time to let things go. It's going to be really a good time to focus on new beginnings and kind of like what we need to let go of, whether that's mentally, emotionally, spiritually, energetically, you know, anything like that. Mm-hmm. I think the biggest question we're going to have to ask ourselves this week is what have we outgrown? Like, what's been draining our peace? What relationships, situations, habits, like what boundaries are we needing to set a little bit stronger, especially this week? It's going to be really important to be honest to yourself and release what's not serving you anymore, whether that's people, jobs, anything that's just draining you. And I think a lot of people have been feeling drained these past couple of weeks.
1: Honey, talk about it, RJ. Please talk about it. But you know, something that's interesting when you said boundaries, letting go. It's so hard to do that. Even when you're in a space, relationship, job, like you said, whatever, blah, blah, blah, where you're uncomfortable, man, you're used to it. You know, that change is scary,
2: it's
1: right?
2: It's hard to change.
1: Yes, it is hard, but it should serve you better, correct? Especially this
3: change
1: week.
3: Change is really scary for everybody, but I think right now, especially in the world we're living in, we need to be happy within ourselves. And I think sometimes, I mean, it's just time to let go. And I think your intuition knows when it's time. It's just our human brains that just don't want to release it. Like you said, it's become habit and it's become comfortable. But now it's kind of time to step out of that comfortability and go into where you really want to be.
1: Come on, Elsa, let it go. Okay, look, if you would like a reading with RJ, you can call us. He'll do a free reading here on the radio. 877-730-DCS1 and follow him on social media. And you will do readings, private readings. You do readings online as well, RJ, correct?
3: Yes, I do phone and in-person readings 6 days a week.
1: Okay, drop your social handle.
3: So it's actually on RJ's Mystics on Facebook, or you can actually call the shop directly to book.
1: Yeah, in person. So look, also on Instagram, RJS_MysticSCC, and everybody forgot that. So just hit me up at Dana Cortez on Instagram, and I'll share all the details. Thank you so much, RJ. We love you, and we'll talk
3: You're
1: to you
3: welcome.
1: Next Monday. Thank you.
3: Thank you.
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0: 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Traffic.
1: Well, there are minor backups on Cap City Freeway, both directions getting into Sacramento. It's certainly been worse. I'd still say the worst of it is trying to get out of Sacramento with a couple different crashes on either 5 or 99 South. Still slowing you down just a bit. Sacramento traffic, I'm Tiffany Wittstrom.
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4: There are minor backups on Cap City Freeway, both directions getting into Sacramento. It's certainly been worse. I'd still say the worst of it is trying to get out of Sacramento with a couple different crashes on either 5 or 99 South. Still slowing you down just a bit. Sacramento traffic, I'm Tiffany Wittstrom.
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3: I want you to brag a little bit, ladies. I want to know, how did you upgrade your man? Seriously, you met him and now he's better. Like, how did you improve him? This is not just you thinking it. It's not just me seeing it. It's science. Vivian, too. She goes by your rich BFF on Instagram, is talking about it. Take a listen.
4: Psychologists did a relationship study over multiple years and found an interesting pattern. Close romantic partners can act as sculptors to help you reach your final form. They called it the Michelangelo phenomenon. They said, under the right conditions, there exists a version of you that's braver, kinder, funnier, essentially a better you, or your ideal self. And when your partner perceives you as that ideal self and acts like that person already exists, you actually start to move closer to being that better version.
3: See, this is not a negative thing. This is a positive thing. I saw Otto and I saw him as the most amazing man, the most just spectacular person, and he turned into that because I sculpted him.
5: Basically, you're trying to say you saw my potential.
3: I did. I mean, you know,
5: it was like the draft, and you're like, you know what? I'm going to draft that guy because I feel like he can be somebody in 3 years.
3: I did what Belichick did for Tom Brady. I did for you.
5: Oh, that's okay.
6: Actually, you kind of nailed that. You kind of brought that home.
3: You know what? For sports analogies, that's like the best one I've ever had. Look, and this isn't just Bill about Belichick. I don't know what his name is. He's the guy that the old dude that dates the young woman.
6: Yeah.
3: Anyway, look, let me tell you, and we'll make fun. Like, I make jokes all the time about the look thing, right? Otto's always been very handsome, but he had this horrid haircut when I met him. It wasn't that bad. It was bad. I'm going to find a photo and post it. And he used to wear these really giant polo striped shirts, and I donated one to Goodwill, and he went to Ross and found it again, and I was like, what are you doing? And wore it again. But those are simple things, right? Looks and or style, that's all one thing. He's a better man and I'm a better woman. He saw me. In fact, Otto, you believed in me at a time when I don't know that I believed in myself. You saw me a certain way. And so together you can sculpt each other into, like, have you ever seen that sculpt? It's called Love, and you see the couple together and they're growing together. That's what this is in real life. It's a real thing. If someone loves you enough and perceives you as a wonderful person, you can become that.
5: I don't want to sound corny and sappy, but you know when Jerry Maguire says, "You complete me," that's real.
3: It's real.
5: A woman really does complete a man, and I know that my shortcomings are nurtured by you. And I think, yeah, the teamwork makes the dream work, really.
3: Oh. Anthony, don't you dare. Don't you dare.
5: I get what Anthony's saying. I hate listening to other people's relationships.
6: Automatic. You literally just let Dana just roast you for like 2 sentences and then sprinkle on a bunch of compliments.
3: How did I roast him? That, how am I roasting him? What are you talking about?
6: Why did you have to highlight his bad haircut and his polo jeans?
3: Because it was bad. If he wore polo jeans, I would have been happy. It was a polo that was at Ross that nobody wanted.
6: But you saw something. You looked at that piece of man meat and you're like, you know what? I could remove those jeans and I could make something out of that.
3: Yeah, I think his ex-girlfriend kept him that way so nobody would want him. I'm like, why are you like this? You know, the shirt was so bad it was still at Ross. You know, the one in the back. No.
5: It was in style, Dana. It was the style of the time, okay?
6: All jokes aside, I do believe what you're saying. I think if anybody finds the right partner, it's going to inspire you and uplift you to live to your highest form.
3: Yes. You know, you see this person and everybody else might see whatever, but you see them as loving, as kind. I always knew Otto was a kind person. He's crass. He'll say things, you know, that he puts his foot in his mouth all the time, but he has the biggest freaking heart, and he will do anything for the people he loves, and even strangers at that. So anyway.
5: I was a lottery pick, Aunt.

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2: Joe Coy has built a legendary comedic career. And it's right in the middle of it. Like, this is just the beginning, really, for Joe Coy. We had him inside the Dana Cortez Show, and he shared with us the first time he saw legendary comedian as well, Eddie Murphy.
3: When I turned 15 years old, I stole my mom's credit card and bought tickets to see Eddie Murphy at the Seattle Coliseum.
2: What?
3: I wanted to do this. Like, I got in trouble. Like, I remember I got in so much trouble because my mom had to drive me to Seattle, and there was no cell phone then. When she dropped me off at this show, she was like, I have to drive around for 2 hours. Like, meet me in this spot. Like, you know what I mean? There was no cell phone. Like, she had to, like, drive around and meet me at a light pole that she told me to meet her at. And I didn't care. I was like, yup, I'm going to see Eddie Murphy. Like, that's what I did at 15.
2: Eddie Murphy, I think he's one of the best. What's your favorite Eddie Murphy role? What do you think? Because he's never won an Oscar, which I think is wrong. What do you think has been his best role to date?
3: Yeah, he should have won an Oscar for Nutty Professor, hands down. To be able to do
4: all those
3: six characters at the same time at the dinner table, I dare anyone to do that. People think like he was shooting that with himself with all six characters going at real time. No, bro, he had to shoot one character at a time, and he had to yell at tennis balls. And then they replaced those tennis balls with another character that took him 14 hours to get into costume for. Like, are you kidding me? I dare anyone to try and do what he did in Nutty Professor and not get an Oscar for it.
2: I didn't know all that. Otto, you said you saw special.
4: How much work went into that one role.
2: I disagreed with Joe, though. I said his best movie was another one, Eddie Murphy, and he deserved an Oscar for it. Which movie, which role did I think he deserved the Oscar for? You can listen to the discussion in its entirety on the Dana Cortez Show podcast on demand. It's free. Check it out. 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
1: Oh, our daughter came for a visit. She goes to school out of state, and I'm so sad because she left, but that's okay because my mom has taken her place. Good morning. Welcome to the Dana Cortez Show. My name is Dana Cortez.
2: DJ Automatic.
3: I go by Anthony A.
1: Oh, my gosh. So I was just, you know, so sad when she left. It was a wonderful visit. We went to a movie. We had such a good time. She's like, I don't want to go, but I have to work. Turns out it was a good thing that she went home. But then my mom just slid right in. So that's okay.
2: Man. We had like 3 hours of no guests before we were
3: Do you guys even have like check out and check in times over there?
1: We should.
2: It's pretty much a halfway house at this point, Ant.
1: For real. How do you prepare for people coming and going? But you know, when you're in it like this, like me, when you have a daughter who's no longer living with you, it's different when she comes to visit. It's like, and I told her,

0: this is your home. And she said, I feel like I'm at home. You know, because she's not living with us anymore. She is a college student and she lives in an apartment. So I don't know. It's my last baby, you know?
1: It's also an interesting aspect, too, because you guys travel a lot. So it's not like you guys have one set home. So it's like the feeling of home kind of moves wherever you guys go, right?
0: Yes, Anthony. But don't you think that that's a great lesson? Because home really is where you hang your hat. It's where you are. You know, it's not a place. It's not a house. It's not an apartment.
2: Home
0: is
2: wherever you can host all your relatives. That's where it is.
0: That's our home. For real. Otto, for real. And you know what's interesting is I did not get up to take her to the airport because the day before, her and her dad here, DJ Automatic, napped for 4 hours while I was up doing things.
2: Her guilt is so bad that she's going to tell the world about this.
0: I didn't feel guilty at all. I didn't. I said, no, you're not going to take her. I said, no. And then that night, she decided she wanted to have a mother-daughter talk till 1:30 in the morning. And I had not slept. And I was like, okay, this is good, but I'm not taking you to the airport. She's like, you better. And then she looked at me and she's like, no, we napped. You don't have to take me, Mom. It's okay. So anyway.
1: Also, I don't think you wanted to take her because you might have been shedding a lot of tears at the airport.
0: I might have. Her dad Otto came home and he was like, I miss her. I miss her already. And I was like, oh, let me sleep. All right, Anthony A., what do we have for National Day, good sir?
1: We'll start with one of my favorite national days of the year. It is National Night Out Day.
0: Oh, this is such a good evening. Go meet some police officers. I've noticed recently throughout the nation, more police officers are joining the force and working in their own neighborhoods. This is important to know the people you're working around so you can establish trust with the community. All right, what else do we have?
1: And today we pay homage and we honor the great Ruth Wakesfield, who was the inventor of the chocolate chip cookie. It is National Chocolate Chip Cookie
2: Day. We love
1: you,
2: Ruth.
0: Best mistake of all time. I mean, think about it. She made an error, right? And that's how the chocolate chip cookie was invented.
1: It started off with a very common Mary tale. She sent her husband to the grocery store and he came back with the wrong chocolate chips and the rest is history.
2: Actually, you know what? Nice shout out to her. Shout out to her husband.
0: For making a mistake. Down in the DM is next. Good morning.
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0: If you missed your down in the DM, here it is.
1: It is time to get into today's down in the DM, and we're going to talk to Nicole. She's so worried about her boyfriend, Chris.
2: Oh, how long have Chris and Nicole been together?
1: About 4 years, but here's the thing that's happening. Chris cheated early in the relationship. Uh-oh. This is in the beginning, though, but there's definitely some trust issues going on.
3: Damn.
1: Here.
3: Does she think that he's cheating again, or what's going on now?
1: So, yeah, because she noticed that her boyfriend, Chris, he's getting calls and texts from this woman that she doesn't know.
3: Uh-oh.
1: And then whenever she walks into the room, he's putting his phone down. Turning it over, you know.
2: Hiding the phone is definitely a red flag.
3: Dude, if you're hiding your phone, you're putting it down, you're guilty.
2: No, it's red flag.
3: I mean,
2: right,
3: or at least it makes you look really guilty.
1: And that's what I thought. So Nicole says, you know, it's been bothering her for a little while, and she reached out. She DM'd me. So let's go ahead and bring her on now. Hi, Nicole. Are you there?
4: Hi, Dana.
1: Hey, okay, so I gave DJ Automatic and Anthony a kind of little background, but can you explain a little bit more about what's going on with Chris?
4: Yeah, so lately he's been really secretive with his phone. I'll walk into the room, he'll just flip it over or put it in his pocket. Then I've seen random calls and texts from this woman. I don't know who she is, and he won't tell me anything about it.
3: Oh, so you think maybe he is talking to another woman?
4: I don't know, but with what happened before, it's hard not to worry.
2: That's kind of tough. Do you know the name of the woman?
4: From the messages I've seen, I think it's Tiffany.
3: And long shot, but do you know anything that they might have been talking about or what the text messages consisted of?
4: She asked him a few times if Saturday still worked for him, so I think they're going to hang out this weekend.
1: Oh my gosh, so they're even putting a date on it. So here's what we're going to do. I'm actually going to call Chris, okay? And I'm going to pretend to be Tiffany, and I'm going to see how he reacts. And, and Nicole, you're 100% okay with doing this right now, correct?
4: Not really, but I need to know if he's cheating on me again.
3: Damn.
1: Oh, man.
3: Yeah. No, don't worry. We're going to get to the bottom of this. Dana, are you ready?
1: Yeah, I'm ready. I'm ready.
2: All right, let's dial.
5: Hello.
1: Hey, Chris.
5: Hey, who's this?
1: It's Tiffany. Come on, man. How are you? I just, you know, I picked up the phone, wanted to call you.
5: Oh, what, you're Marshall's assistant, right?
1: Yes. Yep. Marshall. Good old Marshall. So are we still meeting up? Are we still linking?
5: Hold on.
0: Is it going down? Find out next.

0: Is it going down in the DM?
1: We're about to find out.
2: I am so torn with this down in the DM. This is part two. Okay, Nicole contacted me because her boyfriend, Chris, is messaging another woman.
3: Uh-oh.
2: The reason I'm conflicted is because he has been unfaithful earlier in the relationship, but he's been doing good for a while, so here's what's going on.
4: He's been really secretive with his phone. I'll walk into the room, he'll just flip it over or put it in his pocket. Then I've seen random calls and texts from this woman. I don't know who she is, and he won't tell me anything about it.
3: Oh, so you think maybe he is talking to another woman?
4: I don't know, but with what happened before, it's hard not to worry.
5: Do you know the name of the woman?
4: From the messages I've seen, I think it's Tiffany.
2: Because of the trust issues, she could be making stuff up, or it could be that he's up to his old ways. Is it going down in the DM?
6: Hey, who's this?
2: It's Tiffany. You come on, man. How are you? I picked up the phone, wanted to call you.
6: What, you're Marshall's assistant, right?
2: Yes, yep, Marshall, good old Marshall. So are we still meeting up? Are we still linking?
6: Hold on, I don't understand. I'm having a point with Marshall, right? This is... we're meeting about... this is tax services?
2: I was talking about grabbing a drink after, or did you forget? Like, I thought we were going to meet after.
6: I'm supposed to meet Marshall about taxes. I got to file for like 2 years, so it's going to take some time. I'm confused here. What's happening?
4: Who is this woman?
6: Who is this?
2: I think you got it wrong. Chris, this is Dana Cortez from the Dana Cortez Show. This is called a Down in the DM. Yeah, Nicole is on the phone, your girl, and she wants to find out what's going on with you, why you're texting
6: us. You're kidding me right now. Are you serious?
4: Tell me.
6: Seriously?
4: Why are you getting calls and texts from this woman?
6: What? I'm not getting calls and texts from a woman. This is Marshall's new assistant.
5: Oh.
6: Nicole, I'm trying to set up tax appointments. Are you kidding me? Are you serious? Jesus, are you serious?
4: So you've been sneaking around because you don't want my dad to do your taxes?
6: I'm not sneaking around. I'm not sneaking around at all. Look, I wanted somebody else to look at our... I want somebody else to look at our taxes this year, okay? I'm not... I don't want your dad to know my financial stuff. I don't think that's cool. I don't think that's cool. And I'm not sneaking around, Nicole. Are you serious?
2: I honestly think that you guys need to talk about this. This is money and family. And I don't even want to put more on the radio. It did not go down in the DM. I do understand why he would be apprehensive to talk to her about it. He wants to find a good tax person and then probably have the conversation because she's going to be hurt immediately. You could hear her voice like, wait a minute. Her dad must be a CPA or something. Obviously, he does taxes. But, you know, family and the business of my finances, even my own daughters, I don't tell them
5: what
2: I do and how much I make and what I had to recently help a family member purchase a car. And so I had to fill out forms and I was a little like
5: apprehensive to tell them
2: because
5: finances.
2: We own our own business and everything. I did it though because they needed help. But, you know, people can get judgy. People can get greedy. People can get jealous.
7: They can just expect things.
5: Also, I felt like maybe in this situation too, Nicole's family, in my perspective, from what I'm hearing, the vibe I'm picking up from Chris, is they may be a little overbearing, and the intentions of the father-in-law doing the taxes or whatever may be, maybe just to find out more information and more dirt on him. And some families are, I hate to say weird, but they're interested in odd things about other people.
2: That's the word, weird.
7: I had a friend who she was dating a guy, and his mom started doing her taxes, and I was like, are you gonna marry him? And she said, I don't know. And I told her, then you should probably fire his mom as your person.
2: Find somebody else when it doesn't work out.
7: And she was like, I don't think that's going to be a big deal. And I was like, it's going to be a big deal when you break up.
2: Otto, I remember. And it was such a big deal when they split. Be careful who you let know about your money, because money makes people funny. All right, back with more coming up. Brought to you by T-Mobile.
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5: From the Big O Tires Traffic Center from Elk Grove to Sacramento, you're moving right along. On northbound Highway 99, northbound Interstate 5 is moving at the speed limit as well as you make your way to Highway 50. With Sacramento Traffic, I'm Joey Vlasny.
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2: We the people love summer baseball. The food is over the top. The cheers come from the chest. We came with friends, but we met new ones. We have seats, but we're standing. They say it's anyone's game. But from what we can see, it's everyone's. Baseball for the people.
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2: There's a zoo that separated five parrots after the birds were caught encouraging each other to swear at the guests. I love going to the zoo. It was one of my favorite things to do with my daughters because it was just wonderful to talk about the different habitats, the different animals. It's an enjoyable family function unless the birds are swearing. But here's the deal. Their potty mouths didn't have one person complain.
3: Yeah.
2: Zoo did it because they didn't want to offend anyone. Mm. But this went on for 2 years and nobody complained. Why? Now the birds are separated.
4: They probably thought it was hilarious.
3: That's like, how are you going to let a golden opportunity come to your front door and you just skip it? Like, these birds need to go on tour.
2: You know what? You could have a special habitat for them.
3: Oh my!
2: Parental advisory.
4: I'd pay extra for that.
2: That's what I'm saying. I'm like,
3: I would much rather watch these swearing parrots than another Joe Rogan special.
4: Why has Joe Rogan got to catch a stray on this one?
2: I don't know. His last special sucked. I was like, this
3: and is also, not so, you're right, Automatic. Shout out Joe Rogan, everything he's done for comedy. But that's also more of a shot at podcasters, honestly. I'd rather listen to swearing parents than a bunch of podcasters.
2: So some of the things they would say were F off.
4: Jeez.
2: Yeah. You know what? I can't read it. Maybe they were right to separate. I was about to try to read some of this on the radio.
4: Is it like bad?
2: It's bad, yeah, but it's funny.
4: How do they learn all the words, then?
2: Who knows? Zoo somebody keepers? At the zoo or something. You know, my Nana had birds. This is before I was born, but I remember her telling me the story because she said that my grandfather, who I never met either, he passed before I was born. She said he hated those birds because they were really loud. And she said birds are dirty, so she would have to clean the cage morning and night. I don't know anything about birds. I've never had them. She said when one of them passed and the other one passed, he forbade her from getting more birds because they would talk and they would wake him up.
4: Like, birds are awful. My friend JC, his parents bought a parrot, and when they first got it, it was in the living room. Everybody loved it, and then it moved to another room, moved to like the foyer, the part where you walk into the house, and then from there it moved to the garage, and then from the garage I never saw the bird again. The bird just kept moving farther and farther away from them.
2: It's at the zoo. Yeah. It's at the zoo. Okay, everything we do here on the radio, you can catch on the Dana Cortez Show podcast on demand for free. 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
2: Ariana Grande is officially taking some time away from the public. She's going to wrap up the Eternal Sunshine Tour in September, I think September 1st. And then she's going to step away because of the critique of her physical appearance. She has lost a lot of weight. Is it anybody's business, though? I mean, really? You don't know her. Here she is talking about having been in the public eye for so long.
3: You know, I've been doing this, a specimen in a petri dish, really, since I was 16 or 17, you know? So I have heard it all. I've heard every version of it, of what's wrong with me, and then you fix it, and then it's wrong for different reasons. There's a comfortability that people have commenting on that I think is really dangerous.
2: Yeah.
3: But I do know what the pressure of that noise feels like, and I just don't invite it in anymore. It's not welcome.
2: Guilty. I had a conversation with Ariana Grande, and I remember asking her, man, you've lost a lot of weight. Like, I thought, because I used to be very heavy and I'd lost weight, she was going to come with a story, and I could tell she was very uncomfortable by me asking the question. I quickly pivoted, but I realized with her answer, she said, yeah, I look like a popsicle with a big head. I was like, hold on. She started to degrade herself. And I felt really badly about having asked the question, and I moved to something else, and I realized...
4: She's sensitive about this.
2: She's sensitive about it, and so I pulled back, but not everybody pulls back. In fact, the internet has made it even easier for us to judge other people. I've never gone to somebody's page and said, you look terrible. I also want to say something. Ariana Grande is very thin. We don't know what's happening with her. Can you imagine going to an overweight person's page and writing the same things? What people are writing? It would not be seen in the same way.
5: We can't ask the internet to be nice. The internet's not going to be nice to you. I feel
2: can
5: her.
2: We? Can we? Can no, we not ask the internet? Can we not ask our children and the people writing? We can't ask them to be nice.
4: We can ask it, but it's undefeated.
2: Shouldn't we?
5: I have a lot of compassion for Ariana Grande, especially with a lot of the bullying that happens to very thin women specifically. It's very rude and it's just not cool at all. But also, Ariana Grande has made songs like Thank You Next, where she's outed men in their romantic endeavors. And if you're going to do stuff like that, this is kind of the territory that comes with it.
4: Saying if you're gonna dish it, you got to be able to take it.
2: I don't know. Exactly. How is she outing them? She in some of her music, she said nothing but thank you to all the men. She's like, thank you, you showed me these things. How is that a terrible thing? All we do is pry into her love life, and she says here these men have contributed something positive, and we're gonna say that's a bad thing. She didn't say anything bad about those men. In fact, she thanked them for every single moment.

and lesson that they taught her. So I don't understand where that came from. What I would like to do is ask the internet to be a little nicer. Can we be a little nicer? I don't know. But there's nothing wrong with asking. And I hope Ariana Grande gets well soon. Whatever it is she's facing, we're on your side. All right, back with more coming up. Brought to you by Chick-fil-A.

There's an old saying in Tennessee. I know it's in Texas, probably in Tennessee, that says, fool me once, shame on you. If fool me, we can't get fooled.

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0: 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Yeah. 1025 KSFM. 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Tickets are courtesy of Live Nation. Want to thank them so much for this. It's going to be a great show.
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3: One of Hollywood's most recognizable actresses. 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She's expecting a baby, and people are offended because of her age. 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
4: Regulators. Regulate any stealing of his property. We're damn good, too. 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
2: Anne Hathaway, she starred in Devil Wears Prada, Devil Wears Prada 2, and a whole lot of extraordinary films, is having a baby. Yet for some reason, people are upset because she's over 40. She shouldn't be having babies. She's too old. Mind your business, people. If she can still get pregnant and carry her baby, it's really none of your concern. Cameron Diaz, here's another woman. She's in her 50s. Now, she's not having the baby.
3: She's not carrying the baby,
2: doesn't matter. Yeah. She's going to be a new mom. And people are like, she's too old. She's in her 50s. She's going to be old when the baby graduates. Is that any of your business?
3: Well, she's going to be like 70
2: so?
3: When her kid graduates from high
2: school. What does that matter? A young 70. Oh, okay, she's Cameron Diaz. She's Charlie's angel.
4: Obviously, it's none of my business when these people have their babies. But I did see this woman at the airport the other day, and she was well into her 40s and very, very pregnant, and it caught me off guard.
2: Why?
4: Because I just thought, how is this healthy? And then she was like so pregnant that she was about to be on the plane.
2: If her doctor said it's healthy, and some women show early. I didn't show early. You're not used to that. Some women
4: this woman was 3-4 months. Well, she looked very, very pregnant.
2: It could have been an IVF situation. She had triplets in there. You don't know, okay?
4: She could have had triplets
2: seriously.
4: In there.
5: I'm with automatic, though. Sometimes just when you see somebody with like gray hair and pregnant, it's two very contrast looks.
2: Why?
5: It's old age and you're welcoming a new life at the same time. There's a lot going on there.
2: There's
5: and
2: a lot going on called responsible parenting, but go ahead.
4: Halle Berry had a baby too at like
2: 47, 48, yeah.
5: You know what? Being pregnant in your 40s, there's nothing wrong with that. Pregnancy scares in your 40s, that's mismanagement.
2: Oh, come on. It's true.
5: You know, no reason you should be doing
4: my
5: that.
4: High school girlfriend, now that I think about it, her mom had a baby at 46.
2: Yeah.
4: And it was a really big deal. She did not want to let people know how old she was because she didn't want to be judged for having a baby at an older age.
2: I'm thinking to myself, what business is it of yours? And by the way, with science now, we talked to Dr. Franco earlier, right? He talked about how healthy we are. We're living lives of wellness instead of sickness. Some people wait and then they change it. Like, I don't want to have kids. And then they're 45. Like, you know what? I want a baby. It's okay to change your mind. In fact, you and I talked about having a baby recently, Otto. And
4: then
2: we talked to
4: my
2: girl.
4: I'm old. I don't want to be a dad.
2: No, and then that's not true. We talked to my girlfriend who decided to, you know, she's 40 years old. And she said, I'm going to have twins. She had her IVF done. And I called her and I said, so Otto and I are thinking about having a baby. What do you think? And she said, I love my kids so much. Don't do it. Don't do it. She said, I love them. But man, this is hard. She said, this is way different than when I was 20 something.
4: I mean, being a 20-year-old dad versus a 40-year-old dad is a big difference.
2: It's different, right? It's very different. But she said she feels super blessed and she's very happy she had the kids. In fact, they went ahead and had the third because they had a third embryo. And now she doesn't even talk to me because she doesn't have time.
4: Jeez.
2: All right. We have Wilhelmina on the line. Wilhelmina, you've been holding for a minute because you said you have to speak on this. Welcome to the Dana Cortez Show.
6: There are some women that life throws things on them, like, you know, they keep trying and trying and trying and trying and trying, and when God says like 40 or 45 the baby comes, then they have it. I tried for 8 good years, and when it was time.
2: So, there you go.
6: The judging of people saying, oh, older lady and I'm pregnant.
2: Automatic.
4: I understand you might have been offended, but I'm just telling you how I feel. That's not like it's not why I feel about you personally. It's just how I feel about the situation that it caught me off guard because the woman looked so much older and
2: she
4: was so pregnant.
2: You married somebody who had a baby at 15, so you're like, oh, you know,
6: some women don't have that privilege to have kids. You know,
2: no woman
6: early,
2: should have that privilege. We should not be.
6: You understand?
2: There's
6: some women. Men who are privileged to, you know, have kids, you know, early. I got married at 27.
2: Yes.
6: And I was thinking, oh, by 28, by 30, I'll be done giving birth. But girl, it took me 8 years.
2: There you go. Yes. And if you're older, if you're 45, 50, whatever you are, you got to embrace the fact that the woman was finally given her blessing.
6: Yeah, because let me tell you, if you're

0: woman looking for a child is not something you wish for your enemy. It's a lot of pain, a lot of depression, a lot of anxiety, a lot of praying and wishing that you want to have your own child. So when you see a woman, even if in her 40s, in her 50s, in her 60s, if that's what she wants, let her have it and just pray for her.
1: Woo! Let's go and say.
2: Next time, I'll just mind my own business.
0: thank you, guys. I enjoy your show. Thank you.
1: I appreciate you so much. Yeah, thank you. You too. Yeah. Well, be sure and listen to the Dana Corte Show podcast too. We'll be right back. 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

0: It's time for your Down in the DM.
1: Okay, so in today's Down in the DM, we are talking to a man named Matt. And he's been going through his girlfriend Andrea's information. And now he's convinced that she's talking to someone else. She might have another man in her life. Matt, are you there?
2: Yeah, I'm here.
1: So what did you find when you were snooping on your girlfriend?
2: Yeah, snooping sounds... that doesn't sound good. Why don't we say I was researching?
1: You know what, Matt? Whatever makes you feel better. What did you find when you were researching your girlfriend's private accounts?
2: That she has or had someone named Caleb in her life.
3: So how'd you find out about Caleb?
2: I went through her email on her work computer.
1: Hold up. Oh. Matt, you went through her work computer?
2: She left it at my house over the weekend. She had a few different emails from coworkers asking, like, how Caleb was doing.
4: How long have you guys been together, bro?
2: Like 5 months.
1: You know what? That's a pretty long time. Has she ever? So she's never brought Caleb up before at all?
2: Never heard that name.
4: I mean, if you ask me, you just might be your side piece, bro.
1: Oh, wow.
2: Yeah, that's what I'm starting to think, right? I mean, I never been to her family, friends, coworkers. I mean, like, nobody. I've never been to her house. She's always coming to mine.
3: Oh. It sounds like she's got another man.
1: Hold on. Well, we don't know that. She might be embarrassed of her spot. You never know. She might not get along with her family. Let's just not make empty accusations.
3: All right. Let's put Matt's mind at ease, and let's find out who Caleb is.
1: Well, how do we want to do this?
4: I can call his girl and maybe ask about Caleb.
3: Yeah. But what about Caleb? You can't just call and ask to speak to Caleb or, like, ask
1: questions.
3: Hold on.
1: You can call and say you have a message you need to relay from Caleb and then see where it goes from there.
3: No, well, that's kind of random, and it won't work either.
2: Yo, but at least I'll know more about who this guy is, right?
3: You could just ask her who he is, Matt.
2: It's too late for that. She would know that I was going through her stuff.
1: Is she going to figure that out eventually anyway?
4: Yeah,
1: with this.
4: You're past the point of no return. You got to be all in at this point.
2: I know. I don't want her to find out I did that if she's not doing
3: it. All right, I got it. We're going to call her and say Caleb used her as a reference for a new job he just applied.
1: That way, Matt can get an idea. We can all get an idea of what's going on with this Caleb guy, or at least figure out who he is.
3: Okay. All right.
1: So that.
2: Yeah, that works.
1: Okay.
2: Yeah, I'm up for that. Just don't say I'm on the line if we don't.
1: No. Of course. So hopefully we won't. So what's Andrea's number?
2: Yeah, it's a.
1: Dial it, Otto. Anthony, remember you're asking about a job reference.
4: Dana, come on. I just work at Apple.
1: Oh my God! Come on, stop! Stop! Shh, it's ringing.
5: Hello, this is Andrea.
4: Hi, Andrea. This is Chris. I actually reaching out because I work with a job placement agency.
5: You do what? Who are you again?
4: No. Oh, my name's Chris. I work with a job placement agency, and we help place people with different jobs at different corporations. And we received a resume from your friend Caleb, who used you as a reference.
0: Is it going down? Find out next.

0: about to find out.
1: It's the Dana Cortez Show, and this is Down in the DM. This is part two already. We're talking to Matt. He's the guy that hit me up. And he's been spying on his girlfriend, Andrea. And look, I thought that was odd, and I told him about it. But anyway, she's talking to a guy named Caleb, so maybe something's going on.
2: Yo, snooping sounds... Well, that doesn't sound good. Why don't we say I was researching?
1: You know what, Matt? Whatever makes you feel better. What did you find when you were researching your girlfriend's private accounts?
2: That she has or had someone named Caleb in her life. Just a few different emails from coworkers asking, like, how Caleb was doing. I need to find out who Caleb is.
1: Otto came up with a great scenario. Anthony is pretending to be someone hiring, and he's telling Andrea that Caleb was used as a reference. So is Caleb just a friend, or is it going down in the DM?
3: Hello, this is Andrea.
4: Hi, Andrea. This is Chris. I actually reaching out because I work with a job placement agency.
3: You do what? Who are you again?
4: No. My name's Chris. I work with a job placement agency, and we help place people with different jobs and different corporations. And we received a resume from your friend Caleb, who used you as a reference.
3: Wait, what?
4: Your friend Caleb used you as a reference. He submitted his resume last weekend, and I was just calling to verify the reference and ask you a few questions about Caleb.
3: I'm sorry. I'm confused. Caleb is my son, and he's only two, so I think you have the wrong Caleb.
2: What the f***? You have a son? Why did you tell me?
3: I don't.
1: Andrea,
3: know.
1: Your boyfriend Matt had us call you to find out who this Caleb guy is. I don't think any of us expected that answer. First of all, my name is Dana Cortez from the Dana Cortez Show. You have a son, and the man you're dating doesn't know you have a son?
3: Are we talking about Matt? What is going on?
2: So I think you need to answer that question. What's going on here? Why don't you tell me you have a kid?
1: Why would you not tell your boyfriend you have a child?
3: Who are you again?
1: I just...
2: Answer the question, Andrea. Why don't you tell me you have a kid?
3: I have to go. Matt, I'll call you later.
2: No, tell me now.
3: I can't do this right now, okay? Matt, I will...
2: She's crazy,
3: call you
2: Dana.
3: Back.
2: She's... No.
1: Matt, she hung the phone up.
2: Damn. How do you not tell a person you've been dating for the last 5 months and you have a kid?
4: Well, I, dude, on the bright side, you're not the side piece.
5: True.
4: You know?
5: But she definitely has another man in her life.
2: How could you just leave that out? We've been dating for 5 months.
1: My question is to you, are you going to stay dating her now that you know she has a child?
2: Honestly, I have no idea. I wasn't expecting this.
5: Have you ever dated a girl with a kid before?
2: Nah, man. I never wanted to play stepdaddy.
1: Well, yeah, I'll tell you something. You have a lot to think about now.
2: Yeah, she's calling me on the other line now. I got to go.
1: Yeah, you got to update us, Matt.
2: Oh, yeah, I will.
1: It did not go down in the DM. Some people I know are going to push back and say, she was lying, I understand, but it didn't go down in the, what I'm trying to say, she wasn't sneaking around. She didn't disclose the fact that she's a mother. So in a sense, she is lying, because I think when you're not upfront with somebody and you're hiding something, it's a pretty big lie, but she might have good reason why she didn't reveal that. It's only 5 months.
5: Five months is a long time to not reveal that you have a kid.
1: Well, there might
5: I can see that like on the first or second date, but once you get past that point, I think you need to full disclosure.
1: Who knows what he might have said that scared her from telling him? And if she's not serious with him, why involve the child anyway? It's none of his business.
6: That's a good point, too. And also, he may not be that important to her. You don't have
1: There's
6: to be
1: all
6: my
1: kinds
6: kid.
1: Of reasons, though, too. To me, it sounded like she liked him. She was taken, you know, she was caught off guard. The fact that she's calling him leads me to believe, okay, she's into him. But he said, I'm not trying to play stepdaddy.
6: Yeah.
1: If he's giving her any kind of vibes like that,
5: then she probably shouldn't be with him. And she should have probably told him, hey, I have a kid.
1: Well, if that was the case, automatic, you told me early on you didn't want to raise any man's children. And I have two daughters.
5: Well, you obviously changed my mind. Maybe she can change his mind.
1: So let's.
5: But you were upfront and I knew all about everything.
1: Well, okay, Otto, I want you to share that story. Why did you end up changing your mind? How? And should Andrea have just been, you know, upfront in the beginning? Did she have to this early in the relationship? 877-730-DCS1. And we'll talk about it when we come back.
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7: Yeah. Let's take them back.

0: should you tell the person you're dating, hey, I'm a parent? Earlier in the down of the DM, Matt contacted me and he's like, hey, my girlfriend Andrea is talking to somebody named Caleb. It did not go down to the DM, but it was a big surprise because she had a son that she'd never told him about.
1: Answer the question, Andrea. Why don't you tell me you have a kid?
2: I have to go. I'll call you later.
1: No, tell me now.
2: I can't do this right now. Okay, I will.
1: She's crazy,
2: I'll call you
1: baby.
2: Back.
1: She's no.
0: Matt, she hung the phone up.
1: Damn. How do you not tell a person you've been dating for the last 5 months and you have a kid?
0: My question is to you, are you going to stay dating her now that you know she has a child?
1: Honestly, I have no idea. I wasn't expecting this.
3: Have you ever dated a girl with a kid before?
1: Nah, man. I never wanted to play stepdaddy.
0: That's why she didn't tell you, because she wanted you to get to know her. Because immediately, a single mother is prejudged. Oh, she's got baggage. Single dad? Oh, he's such a great dad. Chris is on line one. Chris, welcome to the Dana Cortez Show. Did this woman make a big enough mistake to end the relationship, or should they try to work it out?
4: I think they should try to work it out, because I was dating this girl and my youngest son was named Caleb.
0: Oh,
4: and
0: wow.
4: I told her that I had three kids, youngest son Caleb. This was in November. Coming closer in December, yeah. You know, she wanted to go to the store and start buying some gifts for her daughter, right?
0: Yeah.
4: She's 3 years old. So we go to the store and we're starting to buy some items, and I'm buying some baby items, you know, like a 3-year-old and 4-year-old, mm-hmm. whatever. And she's like looking like, okay, I'm going along with this, but this guy doesn't tell me that he has a baby, you know, a child.
0: Yeah.
4: You know, and like he's hiding something from me or whatever, you know. And so I buy the toys, we wrap the gifts, whatnot, you know, things going. The next day she calls and she says, you didn't tell me you had a baby. And I'm like, I don't have a baby. She goes, yeah, but you buying baby gifts. And I go, no, my son is special needs.
0: Oh,
4: you know, he's 13, and his mental capacity was like a 5-year-old.
0: Right.
4: You know? But she accepted that. You know, she did. You know, she accepted that, and we went on. You know, we've been together. Still to today, we're still together.
0: What a girlfriend. Oh,
3: happy ending. I like this one, Chris.
5: My allergies are getting crazy today.
4: And she stuck with me even when I got the morning phone call when I heard that when he passed.
0: Oh,
4: you know,
0: my gosh.
4: And he passed.

0: when he was like 17 years old. He was only supposed to go till 10 years old.
1: Yeah.
0: God gave us to him, but he's 17. And she stuck with me, and I just, but you know, so, and she's been with me since. But
1: yeah, my allergies are gotten to me too, Anthony, right now. I think that everybody deserves a second chance, and the judgment that parents have to go through when you're a single parent is just, it's very harsh. And do I think that she did the right thing? No, I don't. But I understand why she did it. I remember being that single mother who everybody looked at, who, she's not worth dating my son. She's not worthy for me to date because I chose to bring life into the world? No, I don't want to date somebody who thinks like that. Luckily for Otto, it worked out. Because you know what? You got to know me, and you stopped judging the single parent, and you started looking at the woman I really am.
2: I did date a girl for a while, and that this actually happened to me. I was at her apartment, and I looked, and I saw a bunch of baby pictures, and I didn't think anything of it. I thought it was like a niece or a cousin or whatever.
1: It was her child?
2: It was, but I didn't say anything about the pictures because I had no idea she had a kid. And so I talked to my sister about it. I was like, yeah, she had a bunch of baby pictures up. And she was like, she has a kid. And I said, what do you mean she has a kid?
1: Well, luckily for her, that didn't work out, and you and I did. Chris, what's your Chris, what's your girl's name?
0: Her name's Dana.
1: Her name is Dana Tumaitokaya. Wow! Danas are good people. Yes. I'm telling you, Danas are good people. This story was meant to be told. Look, I get it. You know, she was scared. She was scared to say anything. Okay, Rachel, I apologize for the lengthy hold. Please
3: talk
1: to me about what is on your mind, because this is a deep conversation we're having.
3: Yeah, I'm a mom, and I was also raised by a step parent. And so, like, I know when I was 2 and my dad went on his first date with my stepmom, he took my picture out of his wallet in the 80s and was like, this is my kid. Like on their first date. And so like, and as a mom, like moms, I'm like, I get what you're saying, Dana. I really do, the judgment, but it's so hard to hear like as a mom, because they're my number one priority. And
1: I get
3: it. It's so hard for me to picture dating somebody and them not knowing the most important piece of my life.
1: I do understand what you're saying, because,
3: like,
1: yeah, I get it.
3: Of me. Now, when it comes to meeting them, I wouldn't be meeting people on the first date. but, like, that's, like, that's who I am.
1: Maybe you
3: I
1: don't
3: get the judgment.
1: Yeah,
3: but it's
2: but I get what you're saying, though, because I can't imagine, like, talking about my life without talking about my children.
1: Well, you know, being a mom, and I get it, but being a mom isn't who I am. It's just a part of my life. And also, I think it's different because having had a child at 15, it was just, I'll tell you right now, my entire being a mother has been nothing but that.
3: Girl, I teach high school, and every time I have a girl that's had a kid, I watch her go through it.
1: And it's hard, and you know, but I love my daughters. Hard. Yeah, I love my 3 daughters. Like, I would never change anything.
3: And I think there's a huge difference being 40 and being like, I don't have time to waste on anybody who's going to judge me having a kid, and being, what, 19, 17, 18, 19, 20 years old. Like, at this point in my life, I can't imagine going on a date with someone who's like, I don't want to date a woman with kids.
1: Yeah.
3: Because I'm not wasting my time. I'm not wasting my time on that.
1: Rachel's like, anybody got time for that? Now, Rachel, should they give this a chance? Because she is the one that did not disclose.
3: I think he should give her a chance, but I don't know about him with his jumps. I'm not trying to be a stepdaddy.
2: Well, I said something very similar to that one.
1: And he became a stepdad.
2: And I became I didn't know what I wanted. I figured it out, though.
3: Yeah, that's fair.
1: Yeah, I think you did. You thought you knew, because you thought that a woman with a child was automatically going to become somebody who wanted to depend on you and who and is looking for a father for her children, and that's not who I was. That's not who we are. I'm just a regular woman like anybody else who happens to have brought life into the world before I met you.
2: You're still signing up for a lot if
1: it
2: you
1: is.
2: Get with a woman.
1: Absolutely.
4: I think they should work it out, because it is a heavy thing for her to say, and she did seem genuine in her her stumbleness to talk to him. But also, he needs to, like, figure out what he wants. And I've been in his situation where I've been with a woman with a kid, and it happens very fast where you go from being a single bachelor to, like, oh my God, I got a family now. And I didn't know what to do when my situation happened, because I went from no kids to step-grandpa, and that was crazy.
1: And Otto, same thing. You never lived with a woman. You've never been engaged to a woman. woman, and here you go.
2: Danik went and robbed the cradle.
1: Oh, whatever. Don't forget about the Danik at the Show podcast, where you will find our Down in the DM breakdowns, and we catch up with some of these couples. All right, back with more coming up. 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
2: You ever been sad because somebody dumped you? 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
3: Oh.
2: Unbelievable. 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
1: You can actually die of a broken heart, and scientists believe they have found a cure. Now, if you don't believe me, you better do some research. It is a medical condition called Takotsubo cardiomyopathy. It not only happens to humans, it happens to dogs, it happens to birds, it happens to penguins, it happens to living beings that are committed to another being like themselves. It could be, a lion or whatever the case is. If they're invested in this person emotionally or this other individual like themselves, it could happen to a mother, a father.
2: You hear it happening in relationships all the time. It happened to my dogs. I had one dog pass and then I had another dog pass within less than 2 weeks.
1: Were they related or just best friends?
2: They were a father-son.
1: Was one way older than the other? Like that?
2: No, he just got sick. And then the younger...
1: He died of a broken heart.
2: He died of a broken heart, yeah.
1: Mm. Oh, I remember when our dog, Hades, passed, and our girl, Princess Aphrodite, she was so sad. I couldn't take pictures of her anymore.
2: I was worried that was going to happen.
1: Yeah.
2: That's why we got another dog.
1: So during this 7-year study at a University of Aberdeen, researchers find that there is effective therapy to improve survival and quality of life for patients going through heartbreak. It doesn't just have to be someone passing. It could be from divorce, from a breakup, from a fight with a family member. Curing heartache. Is this a good idea, though?
2: Yeah, because how did they do it?
1: Well, there's a class of medications, but they haven't been approved yet. Ugh. So this is a study right now. They're inhibitors that stop you from feeling this.
2: So it's like a medication that
1: It's a medication, yes, that inhibits the feeling.
2: I thought it was like some kind of therapy.
1: No. It's a real, like a pill or something that you take. This is being studied right now. Here's my thing. Isn't that part of growing as a human is learning how to recover from heartbreak? Remember your first breakup? Look, I was a kid, but I thought I was going to die. I thought it was, it's over. But once I healed, that helped me understand that relationships moving forward, it might hurt, but I can get past it. Just taking some pill, that's not how you grow.
3: I bet it did help you heal, you happily, successfully married person in a wonderful relationship with the man you love.
1: Okay.
3: I'm pretty sure it did help you heal. But if I could speed through my heartbreak and rejection, give me that, please. As a matter of fact, I got a few slogans for them. I think it should be, hey, you can't get her back, we got your back.
2: Gonna see it on TV tonight.
1: Oh my gosh. Sponsored by Kohl's.
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0: tortilla.
1: Very serious combo to start things off. Colorado, Washington, the fires are just out of control.
2: The western United States is on fire.
1: Yeah, close to 380 homes affected in Colorado. 5,800 homes in Washington have been evacuated. 600 businesses. This is very serious. If you are able to, please donate to your local Red Cross. They're the first with boots on the ground, and they're helping families right now. DJ Automatic, what do we have for food news?
2: So Yahoo.com has posted the worst to best corn tortillas, according to Samantha Maxwell. And they're saying that Mission corn tortillas are the worst, then Guerrero, then La Banderita, then Chi-Chi's, and the number one corn tortilla is Goya.
1: No. The number one corn tortilla is the one you get at the little Mexican grocery store where Juanita and Maria are making them, honey.
2: That part.
1: I never had a Goya tortilla in my life.
2: I never even tasted it.
0: I didn't know there was Chi-Chi's tortillas.
2: Chi-Chi's tortillas sound delectable.
1: Well,
0: those
1: okay.
0: are my favorite.
1: Not delectable, delectable. What do we have for National Day,
2: my
1: Anthony
2: bad.
1: A? You're lucky if you get a Chi-Chi tortilla.
0: Dude, only one
2: Chi-Chi
0: tortilla.
2: I'm going to get a demerit.
0: You need two Chi-Chi tortillas. All right. Always need multiple. All right. It is National Night Out. I love Night Out.
1: Oh, yeah. Yeah. Nights. Go meet a police officer. Talk to people. I love that. According to recent reports, more officers are joining the force and working in their own neighborhoods. And yes. That builds trust. Yeah, yes. Builds trust between people.
0: I want to send a big shout out to my homeboy, Andrew Jaramillo, who just got promoted up to detective.
1: Woo! Oh, love it. All right.
0: Shout out to my dog. And we'll wrap it up on National Chocolate Chip Cookie Day.
1: Oh, my gosh.
2: I love it.
1: Wasn't that
2: like
1: a mistake, though? Isn't the woman who invented chocolate chips, she made like some kind of error, correct, Dan?
0: Well, I'm not mistaken. She made the error of sending her husband to the grocery store, and he actually bought the wrong chocolate. And then when he came back, she just chopped it up and used that chocolate for her chocolate chip cookies, and the rest is history.
2: Thank God for that, Ben.
1: You know what, Otto? I'm never going to yell at you again when you bring the wrong thing, unless you bring Chi-Chi's corn tortillas. I'll be like, don't be grabbing that at the grocery store.
2: I'd be more mad at the Goya.
1: Oh, my gosh. All right, download the Dana Cortez Show podcast. Listen on demand. Of course, we'll be right back, so don't move. 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
2: Just here in the good old USA, just 2 million shy of breaking 2019's Avengers Endgame. So it almost broke the box office record. By the way, the predictions were at 298 million. So it way surpassed what it was supposed to make. And I like Tom Holland as Spider-Man.
3: It was a good movie.
4: I'm not just Peter Parker.
2: It was so good.
5: I'm not mad at Tom Holland. I mean, he's no Tobey Maguire, but I like where it's going, and it's going to set us up great for Doomsday at the end of the year.
2: I do agree with you, Ant, that I think Tobey Maguire was a little bit better Spider-Man, just a tiny bit.
3: Mm.
2: In fact, Zendaya was on Fallon recently, and she did the Tobey Maguire famous dance. Remember?
3: Yeah.
2: She's like, he was great, you know, but her husband, she believes, is
3: I'm sorry.
2: Better.
3: I've seen now that I've seen him, I'm going with Tom Holland.
2: Are you going with Tom Holland?
3: Yeah. I
2: no spoilers, Otto.
3: No spoilers, but I will say, I never got emotional with Tobey Maguire.
2: Oh, Otto was so emotional in the movie.
3: At the
2: theater?
3: End of, I will not even then, just throughout the, like, it was a way,
2: teary,
3: it was
2: little,
3: really, really well written.
2: Little allergies going on.
3: Yeah, little allergies got to me during that movie.
2: Anthony, you want to hear something stupid? This is the fourth installment. We didn't know. We thought this was the second movie. So Otto and I were looking at each other like, what's going on here?
3: I was so lost in the beginning of the movie.
2: We missed 2 and 3.
5: You guys are not the best moviegoers. So the fact that you guys went to this, I'm a little surprised. I'm not going to lie. You guys said you guys were going to watch a lot of movies, and this is the first one y'all actually went through and watched.
2: Because it's expensive.
3: Well, one is because Ava was here. The other reason was because we really wanted to see this movie.
2: Well, I really wanted to see Devil Wears Prada 2, but I was waiting till it went to the dollar movie or something, because my goodness, it was $99 to go to a movie.
5: Are dollar movies a thing anymore?
3: I don't think so.
2: It better be.
3: I haven't seen one.
5: Dollar movies. Oh, man.
2: Come on. Come on.
3: The dollar movies that were $3 movies, but still, it was...
2: It didn't matter.

0: I mean, you could afford a little popcorn to go to the dollar movie, right? Yeah.
1: So for us to go to the movie, it was me, Dana, and our daughter, Ava. It was $99 for three tickets, a popcorn, a soda, and a candy.
2: Mm.
1: That is crazy.
0: Yeah, you know damn well I snuck that pickle in. You know I did! You know
3: oh,
0: I did!
3: No! Disgusting.
0: All right. What movie have you seen recently that cost you a lot of money, but you thought when you were done, you know what? That was worth it. Call us 877-730-DCS1 or text us now. 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
4: From the Big O Tires Traffic Center, West Sacramento, westbound 80, a slow spot from Reed Avenue to past West Capitol Avenue, then you're fine to Davis. Sacramento, northbound 99, sluggish from Mack Road to Fruit Ridge Road. That's traffic. I'm Joey Vlasny.
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0: Anthony A said this next song here changed the sound of hip-hop.
1: All right. Okay, let's talk about it. It's the Dana Cortez Show. Explain yourself, Ann.
2: Specifically, the 808s and Heartbreaks album that Kanye produced. It introduced us to Kid Cudi and that melodic sound that we came to fall in love with. And shortly after that, we had the rise of Drake, and therefore, the rest is history, in my opinion.
0: It really is. All right.
3: I'm not going to argue that.
0: Kanye West.

0: I love that Automatic is going to play his favorite J. Cole song on the radio. This one makes you feel something, though. I cannot listen to Apparently without tearing up. It's the first time a song has made me feel like that. Not, I mean, of course, I feel a lot with different artists, but dare I say that it captured that Dear Mama moment.
1: Yeah, I was just going to say, it's up there. Oh my
2: gosh. I use this song as a tester song. So when I'm DJing for the NBA and guys are warming up, I will play this song to see if they react to it. And that will, it gives me a gauge of like what kind of hip-hop.
0: Everybody gets all crazy. Yeah. They're like, oh my God, call your mama.
3: What up, y'all? This is J. Cole, Cole World. You're now in the mix with DJ Automatic. Keep

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0: If you missed your down in the DM, here it is.
1: Okay, so in today's down in the DM, we are talking to a man named Matt. And he's been going through his girlfriend Andrea's information. And now he's convinced that she's talking to someone else. She might have another man in her life. Matt, you're on. Are you there?

0: Yeah, I'm here.
1: So what did you find when you were snooping on your girlfriend?
0: Yeah, snooping sounds... Well, that doesn't sound good. Why don't we say I was researching?
1: You know what, Matt? Whatever makes you feel better. What did you find when you were researching your girlfriend's private accounts?
0: That she has or had someone named Caleb in her life.
2: So how did you find out about Caleb?
0: I went through her email on her work computer.
1: Hold up. Oh. Matt, you went through her work computer?
0: She left it at my house over the weekend. She had a few different emails from coworkers asking, like, how Caleb was doing.
3: How long have you guys been together, bro?
0: Like 5 months.
1: You know what? That's a pretty long time. Has she ever? So she's never brought Caleb up before at all?
0: Never. Never heard that name.
3: I mean, if you ask me, you just might be your side piece, bro.
1: Oh, wow.
0: Yeah, that's what I'm starting to think, right? I mean, I never been to her family, friends, co-workers. I mean, like, nobody. I've never been to her house. She's always coming to mine.
2: Oh. Yeah, it sounds like she's got another man.
1: Hold on. Well, we don't know that. She might be embarrassed of her spy. You never know. She might not get along with her family. Let's just not make empty accusations.
2: All right, let's put Matt's mind at ease, and let's find out who Caleb is.
1: Well, how do we want to do this?
3: I can call his girl and maybe ask about Caleb.
2: Yeah. Well, what about Caleb? You can't just call and ask to speak to Caleb or, like, ask
1: hold
2: questions.
1: Hold on. You can call and say you have a message you need to relay from Caleb and then see where it goes from there.
2: No, that's kind of random. Of it won't work either.
0: Yo, but at least I'll know more about who this guy is, right?
2: You could just ask her who he is, Matt.
0: It's too late for that. She would know that I was going through her stuff.
1: Is she going to figure that out eventually anyway?
3: Yeah, man.
1: This.
3: You're past the point of no return. You got to be all in at this point.
0: I know. I don't want her to find out I did that if she's not doing
2: all right, I got it. We're going to call her and say Caleb used her as a reference for a new job he just applied.
1: That way, Matt can get an idea. We can all get an idea of what's going on with this Caleb guy, or at least figure out who he is.
2: Okay. All right.
1: So that
0: yeah, that works.
1: Okay.
0: Yeah, I'm all for that. Just don't say I'm on the line if we don't.
1: No. Of course. So hopefully we won't. So what's Andrea's number?
0: Yeah, it's
1: Dial it, Otto. Anthony, remember you're all asking about a job reference.
3: Dana, come on. I used to work at Apple.
1: Oh my God! Come on, stop! Stop! Come on. It's ringing.
4: Hello, this is Andrea.
3: Hi, Andrea. This is Chris. I actually reaching out because I work with a job placement agency.
4: You do what? Who are you again?
3: No. Oh, my name's Chris. I work with a job placement agency, and we help place people with different jobs and different corporations. And we received a resume from your friend Caleb, who used you as a reference.

0: We're about to find out.
1: It's the Dana Cortez Show, and this is Down in the DM. This is part two already. We're talking to Matt. He's the guy that hit me up. And he's been spying on his girlfriend, Andrea. And look, I thought that was odd, and I told him about it. But anyway, she's talking to a guy named Caleb, so maybe something's going on.
2: Yo, snooping sounds... Well, that doesn't sound good. Why don't we say I was researching?
1: You know what, Matt? Whatever makes you feel better. What did you find when you were researching your girlfriend's private accounts?
2: That she has or had someone named Caleb in her life. Just a few different emails from coworkers asking, like, how Caleb was doing. I need to find out who Caleb is.
1: Otto came up with a great scenario. Anthony is pretending to be someone hiring, and he's telling Andrea that Caleb was used as a reference. So is Caleb just a friend, or is it going down in the DM?
3: Hello, this is Andrea.
4: Hi, Andrea. This is Chris. I actually reaching out because I work with a job placement agency.
3: You do what? Who are you again?
4: No. My name's Chris. I work with a job placement agency, and we help place people with different jobs at different corporations. And we received a resume from your friend Caleb, who used you as a reference.
3: Wait, what?
4: Your friend Caleb used you as a reference. He submitted his resume last weekend, and I was just calling to verify the reference and ask you a few questions about Caleb.
3: I'm sorry. I'm confused. Caleb is my son, and he's only two, so I think you have the wrong Caleb.
2: What the f***? You have a son? Why did you tell me?
3: I don't
1: Andrea,
3: know.
1: Your boyfriend Matt had us call you to find out who this Caleb guy is. I don't think any of us expected that answer. First of all, my name is Dana Cortez from the Dana Cortez Show. You have a son, and the man you're dating doesn't know you have a son?
3: Are we talking about Matt? What is going on?
2: So I think you need to answer that question. What's going on here? Why don't you tell me you have a kid?
1: Why would you not tell your boyfriend you have a child?
3: Who are you again?
1: I just...
2: Answer the question, Andrea. Why don't you tell me you have a kid?
3: I have to go. Matt, I'll call you later.
2: No, tell me now.
3: I can't do this right now. Okay, Matt, I will...
2: She's crazy,
3: call you
2: baby. She's... No.
1: Matt, she hung the phone up.
2: Damn, how do you not tell a person you've been dating for the last 5 months and you have a kid?
4: Well, I, dude, on the bright side, you're not the side piece.
5: True.
4: You know?
5: But she definitely has another man in her life.
2: How could you just leave that out? We've been dating for 5 months.
1: My question is to you, are you going to stay dating her now that you know she has a child?
2: Honestly, I have no idea. I wasn't expecting this.
5: Have you ever dated a girl with a kid before?
2: Nah, man. I never wanted to play stepdaddy.
1: Well, I'll tell you something. You have a lot to think about now.
2: Yeah, she's calling me on the other line now. I got to go.
1: Yeah, you got to update us, Matt.
2: Oh, yeah, I will.
1: It did not go down in the DM. Some people I know are going to push back and say, she was lying. I understand. But it didn't go down in the... What I'm trying to say, she wasn't sneaking around. She didn't disclose the fact that she's a mother. So, in a sense, she is lying. Because I think when you're not upfront with somebody, when you're hiding something, it's a pretty big lie. But she might have good reason why she didn't reveal that. It's only 5 months.
5: Five months is a long time to not reveal that you have a kid.
1: Well, there might
5: be. I can see that like on the first or second date, but once you get past that point, I think you need full disclosure.
1: Who knows what he might have said that scared her from telling him? And if she's not serious.

0: with him, why involve the child anyway? It's none of his business.
1: That's a good point, too. And also, he may not be that important to her. You don't have
0: There's
1: to
0: all kinds
1: kid.
0: Of reasons, though, too. Yeah. To me, it sounded like she liked him. She was taken, you know, she was caught off guard. The fact that she's calling him leads me to believe, okay, she's into him. But he said, I'm not trying to play stepdaddy.
2: Yeah.
0: If he's given her any kind of vibes like that,
2: then she probably shouldn't be with him. And she should have probably told him, hey, I have a kid.
0: Well, if that was the case, automatic, you told me early on you didn't want to raise any man's children. And I have two daughters.
2: Well, you obviously changed my mind. Maybe she can change his mind.
0: So let's.
2: But you were upfront and I knew all about everything.
0: Well, that is if he gives her a second chance. And all we can do is hope that he does, because I think this relationship might work out. All right, back with more next. Brought to you by T-Mobile.
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2: Ariana Grande is officially taking some time away from the public. She's going to wrap up the Eternal Sunshine Tour in September, I think September 1st. And then she's going to step away because of the critique of her physical appearance. She has lost a lot of weight. Is it anybody's business, though? I mean, really? You don't know her. Here she is talking about having been in the public eye for so long.
3: You know, I've been doing this, a specimen in a petri dish, really, since I was 16 or 17, you know. So I have heard it all. I've heard every version of it, of what's wrong with me, and then you fix it, and then it's wrong for different reasons. There's a comfortability that people have commenting on that that I think is really dangerous. Yeah. But I do know what the pressure of that noise feels like, and I just don't invite it in anymore. It's not welcome.
2: Guilty. I had a conversation with Ariana Grande, and I remember asking her, man, you've lost a lot of weight. Like, I thought, because I used to be very heavy and I'd lost weight, she was going to come with a story, and I could tell she was very uncomfortable by me asking the question. I quickly pivoted, but I realized with her answer, she said, yeah, I look like a popsicle with a big head. I was like, hold on. She started to degrade herself. And I felt really badly about having asked the question, and I moved to something else, and I realized...
4: She's sensitive about this.
2: She's sensitive about it, and so I pulled back, but not everybody pulls back. In fact, the internet has made it even easier for us to judge other people. I've never gone to somebody's page and said, you look terrible. I also want to say something. Ariana Grande is very thin. We don't know what's happening with her. Can you imagine going to an overweight person's page and writing the same things, what people are writing? It would not be seen in the same way.
5: We can't ask

0: the internet to be nice. The internet's not going to be nice to you. I feel
1: can
0: her.
1: We? Can we? Can no, we not ask the internet? Can we not ask our children and the people writing? We can't ask them to be nice?
2: We can ask it, but it's undefeated.
1: Shouldn't we?
0: I have a lot of compassion for Ariana Grande, especially with a lot of the bullying that happens to very thin women specifically. It's very rude and it's just not cool at all. But also, Ariana Grande has made songs like Thank You Next, where she's outed men in their romantic endeavors. And if you're going to do stuff like that, this is kind of the territory that comes with it.
2: You're saying if you're going to dish it, you got to be able to take it?
1: I don't know. Exactly. How is she outing them? In some of her music, she said nothing but thank you to all the men. She's like, thank you. You showed me these things. How is that a terrible thing? All we do is pry into her love life. And she says here, these men have contributed something positive and we're going to say that's a bad thing? She didn't say anything bad about those men. In fact, she thanked them for every single moment and lesson that they taught her. So I don't understand where that came from. What I would like to do is ask the internet to be a little nicer. Can we be a little nicer? I don't know. But there's nothing wrong with asking. And I hope Ariana Grande gets well soon. Whatever it is she's facing, we're on your side. All right, back with more coming up. Brought to you by Chick-fil-A. The Dana Cortez Show.

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2: I like Tom Holland as Spider-Man. Is that what was controversial, Anthony, that I said? We're talking about Spider-Man going to the movies. It made $355 million. It almost surpassed Avengers. What was it that I said that you were ashamed of?
3: First and foremost, I love me some Tom Holland.
2: Okay.
3: I'm pro Tom Holland,
2: all
3: right?
2: All right.
3: Second of all, what really, I would say, maybe appalled me a little bit is how you said you take a pickle and you eat this pickle inside the movie theater.
2: Of course I do.
4: What's wrong with that?
2: Mixing pickle and popcorn is delicious.
3: People who eat pickles in public in a closed setting irk me. And I do not wish anything bad upon you, but I would not want to watch a movie with you.
4: That's
3: no
4: a,
3: offense, friend.
4: That's a personal thing. What do you, I don't.
2: Why would my pickle bother you?
3: Pickle smell lingers. It lingers in the room, and nobody wants to smell another person's pickle. Period.
2: Dude, well, first of all, my pickle smells good. I have a big giant pickle that I sneak into the theater.
4: What kind of pickle is it again?
2: It's Best Made Pickles. Me and Selena Gomez, we eat the same kind of pickle. It's got the little man,
4: a little smiley face on it.
2: Yeah, I put it inside of a bag. They're not crunchy.
3: I don't care about the crunch, but I could feel my jaws quenching from the sour, bitter smell. That's just going to linger for 3 hours.
2: Well, it smells like popcorn in there. You know what, Anthony? You know, you probably wouldn't like my other friend. She used to sneak in. We got kicked out. She snuck in a cheeseburger from Sonic. I said, girl, what are you doing? I still remember when we pulled up, I kept saying to her, really?
4: She had a cheeseburger in her bag?
2: In her bag. And I mean, you know, they sell burgers, but they don't smell delectable like Sonic. And listen, the usher comes around and they're like, who's got the burger? And I was like, with my pickle, not me. And so they asked her to leave, her and her friend, and I stayed.
4: They actually made her leave?
2: Yes, you cannot sneak food.

0: into the theater. You have to be low-key like me, and I'll let everybody know. I used to sneak gum into school. I don't know about your school, but we had an anti-gum policy. I don't know who the gum police was or why it was such a big deal, but it was forbidden.
1: Have you ever looked under a desk?
0: To chew gum.
1: Have you ever put your hand underneath the desk?
0: Thank you, automatic. Mm. So what I would do is I would chew, and I'd put it under my tongue. Nobody ever knew.
2: We didn't really have like a gum policy at my school, but what did happen, there was a song called Grills by Paul Wall and
0: Yo Grills.
2: Yo and Grills. We would all take the gum wrappers and turn them into like foil and put them around our teeth.
0: I remember
2: and
0: that. Yes.
2: That got quickly banned at school.
0: Yeah, I'm sure it did.
1: Why? You were hurting anybody but your own teeth. Chewing on foil. That is like the worst idea ever.
0: Thank you. Okay, anyway, here's a little excerpt from the Spider-Man trailer. Check it out.
3: Because I'm not just Peter Parker. I'm Spider-Man.
0: I get chills just hearing that. It earned $355 million over this past weekend.
1: No spoiler alerts. Go watch it. It's worth every dollar.
0: Otto got emotional. This is a man who never cries. He's like, I'm really emotional.
1: I didn't cry. My allergies acted up.
0: Oh, that's what it was. Okay. 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

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We got your tickets to the Saturday show. 30 years of Hov coming up this October. Your chance to win is in the 11 o'clock hour.

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0: 40 with such shebang. All of my ops, they diss. Please don't put me to the test. 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Yeah.
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0: Shorty was up, shebang. All of my ops, they diss. Please don't put me to the test. You tryna get back on the net. I'm tryna get back in the flesh. Yeah.
1: Ariana's talking about stepping away from the spotlight after the whole tour situation is going to be over. A$AP Rocky offered a designer a possible opportunity, and one screenshot made that whole opportunity disappear. Good afternoon. Welcome back, Sac Town. It's Taco Tuesday. Tasha McKeon holding down right here. It's 102.5 KSFM, and yes, we got goodies. We got gifts. The second night for Jay-Z's Jay-Z Z30, a celebration of 30 incredible years. Isn't that nuts? SoFi Stadium, we're talking all about that. I got those tickets coming up inside your 3 and 5 o'clock hour.

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1: Girl, what I heard, all the rumors are true, yeah.
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2: It's the Celebrity Spill with Tasha Makia.
4: People were saying that Cardi B got her hiney handed to her in a viral video fight, but there's one thing that's wrong with the video. Now, let's get into it. So, this grainy video started making rounds all over social media, right? And people swore that the woman with the yellow wig was your girl, Cardi B, getting rocked in this whole fight. Now, Cardi jumped in and was like, hold on, where the hell am I at in this video? And I lost it. But the person who posted it doubled down and said the yellow wig was proof that it is definitely Cardi B. But I'm going to tell you, the video is very blurry. The wig apparently wasn't wigging. It was looking crazy. And the internet, pretty much, they're now trying to solve a case to find out if it is Cardi B. It didn't look like her at all. But until somebody brings better evidence, because you can't see it clearly, I'm just not buying it. In other news, one thing about celebrities, if they

reach out to you and they see that you got something great, a great idea, and they want to think outside the box and they're willing to work with you, especially if you're an upcoming designer or whatever, you don't want to share those screenshots to the world. And that's what happened with ASAP Rocky. Now, ASAP Rocky reached out to a graphic designer and was like, listen, I like your work. I like what you're doing. And homeboy decided, instead of, you know, getting work going and knowing how to keep things on the hush, that he would screenshot that conversation and share it to his social media world. And when ASAP Rocky saw that, he said, quote, well, I guess we won't be working. Best of luck, buddy, end quote. Now, of course, there was no official deal on the table, but the fact that ASAP Rocky is reaching out to you because you do some damn bomb work, you just missed out on something that could have been huge because your excitement got the best of you. Work in silence. Don't announce nothing to the world until things are finalized. And ASAP Rocky pretty much said that the whole move was pretty distasteful, okay? And last but not least, Ariana Grande said once she finishes her tour in September that she's planning to take a break from public appearances. Now, her team has been saying that the nonstop scrutiny surrounding her health and her appearance has become exhausting and is really, really taking a toll on her. And yes, people have been saying things online, calling her sickly, saying that she looks like Skeletor, questioning her weight, and saying all kinds of cruel things. Like, it's just not okay. Ariana Grande has since made it clear that this break is already being planned, but the constant comments about her, you know, saying mean things just hasn't helped her at all. See, being famous may put you in the public eye, but it doesn't give the public permission

0: could just introduce his 80s inspired alter ego, Starface, and people are loving it. July 31st, if you didn't know, he dropped the album, and I'm talking about 10 tracks, a whole new sound, a whole new vibe, and that album is out everywhere. I see people talking about, oh, was it AI inspired, not liking that too much, but have you sat with it for a second? Feel it first, and then see what you think.
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I'm so excited to give you a chance to be in a building. Not just that, but I also have your Daily Dose coming up next. Now, think about this for a second, because how many of us know somebody that takes every single thing personal? And, you know, sometimes you don't mind catering to their emotion, but sometimes it can be draining. It's not you, friend. It's them. Let's talk about that next in your Daily Dose.

So many people in our lives that take every single thing personal. And for those that do this, I need you to heal the child in you. Because if you don't, let me tell you, that child doesn't disappear. It just grows up and it starts answering your texts. It starts walking into your relationships. It starts showing up at work. You're trying to figure out, why does it seem like people at work feel some type of way towards me? Because it may be time for you to look in the mirror. Unhealed wounds will show up in your adulthood. Suddenly, a late reply feels like rejection to you. A canceled plan feels like abandonment. Constructive criticism suddenly feels like an attack, and that's not even what it is. I need you to hear me. You're not weak, but because an old wound keeps convincing you that history is happening all over again, you'll be sitting there overthinking everything. It's time for you to heal the child within you. And the hardest part? You can be successful. You can run a company. You can have degrees and money and a great career and great friends and people who allow you to feel safe, because that's what you're looking for. And if people don't overexplain to you, you feel like no one cares. Listen, you can have all the success in the world and still be making adult decisions from childhood pain. So let me ask you, are the people in your life responding to who you are today or to the child inside who's still waiting for someone to finally choose them? That's something that you have to think about. For just a

0: to tell you, tonight if you see your neighbors outside, don't get nervous, okay? You can be nosy because, damn it, I am full on nosy, but it's National Night Out. So Sacramento's going to be coming out together with some food, some music, community, you know, events just all over the city. And I love when everybody gets outside and starts enjoying each other. You know what I mean? So if you see that, just know it's National Night Out.
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0: I missed out. I'm not going to be in the building. Well, here's another chance. 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Yeah. Come on, second show, you and a friend got to be there.
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Would you take a screenshot and post it to all your fans, or would you work in silence and see what happens? Well, I'll let you know what one fan did coming up next. So Deaf Remix.

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3: She ain't even all that. Like, ain't even like that. Ain't her mama white.

making rounds all over social media, right? And people swore that the woman with the yellow wig was your girl, Cardi B, getting rocked in this whole fight. Now, Cardi jumped in and was like, hold on, where the hell am I at in this video? And I lost it. But the person who posted it doubled down and said the yellow wig was proof that it is definitely Cardi B. But I'm going to tell you, the video is very blurry. The wig apparently wasn't wigging. It was looking crazy. And the internet, pretty much, they're now trying to solve a case to find out if it is Cardi B. It didn't look like her at all. But until somebody brings better evidence, because you can't see it clearly, I'm just not buying it. In other news, one thing about celebrities, if they reach out to you and they see that you got something great, a great idea, and they want to think outside the box and they're willing to work with you, especially if you're an upcoming designer or whatever, you don't want to share those screenshots to the world. And that's what happened with A$AP Rocky. Now, A$AP Rocky reached out to a graphic designer and was like, listen, I like your work. I like what you're doing. And homeboy decided, instead of, you know, getting work going and knowing how to keep things on the hush, that he would screenshot that conversation and share it to his social media world. And when A$AP Rocky saw that, he said, quote, well, I guess we won't be working. Best of luck, buddy, end quote. Now, of course, there was no official deal on the table, but the fact that A$AP Rocky is reaching out to you because you do some damn bomb work, you just missed out on something that could have been huge because your excitement got the best of you. Work in silence. Don't announce nothing to the world until things are finalized. And A$AP Rocky pretty much said that the whole move was pretty distasteful, okay? And last but not least, Ariana Grande said once she finishes her tour in September that she's planning to take a break from public appearances. Now, her team has been saying that the nonstop scrutiny surrounding her health and her appearance has become exhausting and is really, really taking a toll on her. And yes, people have been saying things online, calling her sickly, saying that she looks like Skeletor, questioning her weight, and saying all kinds of cruel things, like it's just not okay. Ariana Grande has since made it clear that this break is already being planned, but the constant comments about her, you know, saying mean things just hasn't helped her at all. See, being famous may put you in the public eye, but it doesn't give the public permission to pick you apart, to pick apart your body. And at what point did concern turn into cruelty? If you don't have nothing nice to say, just keep your comments to yourself. But that is your Celebrity Spill. Let me talk to you. Let me talk to you.

taking a picture with a fan. Like, initially, she thought the fan wanted her to take the photo, but she jumped in the photo, and, you know, we thought we saw a baby bump, and I was like, yes! But now I just saw this video of Riri out there with her besties, you know, popping it in Barbados, looking absolutely incredible. Could it be a new video? Could it be an old video? Either way, Riri is looking

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2: Sacramento 99 southbound from 50. We have slowing leaving downtown to 99 southbound. Should clear up past Warren Road. Now your safely reliable route would be the 5 southbound from the 50 interchange. I'm Fonseca with your Sacramento traffic.
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fans, I got your opportunity to see our boy for the second show. Yes, because you were like, yo, was really good. We want to be there too. SoFi Stadium, a second show, October 24th. And I'm going to have your opportunity to see your boy Hovi. After your Daily Dose, Sacktown, keep it locked. 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

0: ain't no shame. 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
1: You know, Missy still super duper, but Prince couldn't get me change my name. 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
4: Sacramento 99 southbound from 50 Interchange, we have slowing to Fruit Ridge. Now, your safely reliable route would be 5 southbound from 50. No backups up so far. Cap City Freeway, we have delays in and out of downtown. We're your Sacramento traffic. I'm Fonseca.
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